up like Sita and we see. I got previews, reviews, and receipts. Cool. Put that BS to ease. Say less GESP. I don't fuck with no fuck shit Caprice. I ride hot Caprice, stay fresh Caprice. Ooh wee. Don't let your pride get too geek. Laid out flat 2D. My dog's walking

cheese line. All you saw was a dual bees line to where she stood and sipped a knee-high grape, the sweet kind. Circle you, think about design. 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She stuck out her tongue. 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FDA approved. 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What a brother gotta do to get a taste of some of you? 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And

0: Say money over ball and chain dames. 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
1: I'm as smart as him.
2: What? I got PhDs in 4 scientific disciplines.
1: Really?
2: Why do you think they call me Dr. Quinn?
1: I just thought that was a nickname. You know, like Dr. Dre. East Side.
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1: All in favor?

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1: Naval Base 3.
2: Hold a cold one like he hold a old gun, like he hold a microphone and stole the show for fun, or a foe for ransom. Flows is handsome, holds in tandem, anthem, random, tantrum, phantom of

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Goonie Goo Goo, Looney Cuckoo, like Eric Anu off Newsu Review. But who knew the mask had a loose screw? Hell could hardly tell, had to tighten it up like the Drells and Archie Bell. It speaks well of the hyperbase, wasn't even tweaked and it leaked into cyberspace. Couldn't wait for the snipes to place, at least a track listing, bone print typeface.

0: Oh, my aching hands from raking in grams and breaking in mic stands. Villain, the smile stun your chick while he put himself in your shoes, run your kicks. You heard it on the radio, tape it. Play it in your stereo, your crew will go ape shit. Raw lyrics, he smells them like a hunch. The same intuition that tells him spike the punch. Curses, he's truly a worshipist with enough rhymes to spread throughout the boundless universes. Let the beat blast, she told him wear the mask. He said you better shoot ass. Made her find chrome alloy, find him on the grind, he's the rhinestone cowboy.
1: Sometimes they were comedic or relentlessly horrifying. They were the foes of society when they were fighting.

0: Hi, T.
1: Hello.
0: How are you doing?
1: I'm well, thank you. Yeah. On this rainy day.
0: It is really rainy, isn't it? It's really grey out there.
1: It is. It has been for a time.
0: Yeah. I think for a bit of transparency for our listeners, we are in Bristol at the moment and we are sitting in a... It's not a pub. It's a bar.
1: It's an institution.
0: It's an institution. Tell us more about the institution we are sitting in, because you suggested we meet here, didn't you?
1: Yeah. Yeah. You wanted to meet on Gloucester Road and this was the first place that came to mind. We're in the Gala Malfrey, which is a place that is very dear to a lot of Bristol musicians' hearts. It is a bit of a hub for different bands and artists to come through, kind of pre-COVID, which is when I moved. So I've been in Bristol about 4.5 years.
0: Right.
1: So the summer of 2019, I moved here. And at that time, the setup here was there were a few bands, specifically bands called Snazback and Wardo's Gift. They had residencies here where they would play weekly, every single week, for years. And this would include like reworks nights where they would take albums from artists and bands that they were inspired by and they would rework them in their own style, or original material, and also a lot of improvisation. That was the kind of premise of it, was these improvised nights. And there was a pause on that over COVID, as we all know. And then when we re-emerged, it's kind of broadened in a sense, and now so many acts come through here.
0: So that's where they would first play then, actually, as
1: yeah,
0: well.
1: Yeah, yeah. And James, who runs the place, he's very intentional about that, about musicians having a place to experiment,
0: right,
1: and really kind of try things out. Not even necessarily distill, but just to totally experiment and collaborate with other people in Bristol.
0: Yeah.
1: So in that way, it brings people from all around the city, all different kinds of musicians, to this place. And I think that's something that we see in lots of these independent venues in Bristol, is this attentiveness to bringing different people from different pockets of music together and just seeing what happens.
0: Mm.
1: I think that's a real blessing and a service to anyone that comes through here who's wanting to push what they're doing or to just be influenced by the people around them.
0: Yeah. Did you know that before you moved here? Was that kind of a reason that you moved to Bristol?
1: I didn't know of the specifics, but you know, you hear tales.
0: Yeah, I guess
1: from
0: the,
1: afar.
0: Yeah, yeah.
1: And I was down at uni, down in Exeter, and I graduated and moved swiftly after, on that basis of just knowing that it was, you know, has this long history,
0: yeah,
1: of the music that's come through here. Massive Attack, Portishead, these,
0: sure, yeah,
1: these legends, and yeah, beyond music as well, like into the visual arts and all things performance and,
0: yeah,
1: making. But yeah, it wasn't until I moved here that I discovered these places, these very important places.
0: But it happened quite quickly then, yeah? You moved here in 2019 and then you had your first gig in 2020, is that right?
1: Yeah. Yeah, so for a time we were, myself and some dear friends, we kind of moved together and we were putting on these events that were kind of improvised music, ambient leaning, and then visual art, making materials for audiences to kind of break down this performer audience narrative. And like have everyone making something. That was really important to us at the time, like just helping people acknowledge that art is for them, because I think we get this, I don't know, these conversations from a young age around like this person is this person is that, like an art becomes something that's quite like exclusive almost. And so that was kind of the foundations on which we were playing. And then it wasn't until, yeah, we all kind of locked down. And then I was really getting into production then and like getting very obsessed with Ableton and going deep on making weird sounds. I think it was that summer then, or maybe it was 21. Oh, honestly, I don't even know.
0: It's weird to remember the pandemic. It's a weird timeline, isn't it?
1: Yeah, those years all kind of blend into themselves.
0: I guess when lockdown happened, that whole community and being together in a room kind of stopped as well, didn't it? So you had to do it online. And how did you work with that? Because I know loads of bands struggled doing that. But it sounds like for you it kind of worked out all right because you were able to look into Ableton and teach you all that stuff.
1: We did run those events that we were doing, the kind of multimedia ones. We did do that online for a while, and where we were improvising before, it kind of became more production based and we would each record stems and then send them along and do this kind of building of tracks that way, and then we'd live stream them for people to like paint or draw to or whatever kind of making they wanted to do from home. And then I guess it's a strange one because I wasn't regularly gigging in the way that I guess I am now, and it wasn't it was so early for me at that time. It was like I hadn't even kind of started making the music that I'm making, so it was very much like witnessing and seeing how the dust would settle or if it would, and I don't know if it has.

0: you've released two EPs in the past 3 years, then it is?
1: Yeah. Frame of Ted was the first track.
0: Yeah.
1: And then I released a few singles throughout that year, and then Strength and Tenderness kind of became this, I guess, scooping up compilation of all of those releases. And that was in February 2022. Yeah, that was the first body of work.
0: And this year you released Primed for Loss.
1: Yeah.
0: It's the second EP, 3 songs on that.
1: Yeah, that was in the spring of this year, 2023.
0: I was listening to both of them quite a lot, and it's really hard to put your music into a genre, but that's probably what you wanted to do anyway. So your music is kind of, I think you're classically trained as well, aren't you?
1: I've read that somewhere. A little, yeah. I've had training, it's that.
0: Yeah, okay. But you can kind of hear that, because it's based around a piano and your voice, but there's also loads of electronics in there, and it's ambient and it's a bit jazzy as well. So it's kind of hard to put into like a genre. Mm. But I guess that's what you wanted to achieve anyway, and in a way, isn't it?
1: I guess I don't know if I'm setting out to actively not be a genre.
0: Yeah.
1: But I wonder how useful these terms are now. I mean, much of the music around us is difficult to pinpoint. Sometimes it is useful to be able to describe certain aspects of music, but I feel like there's some freedom in allowing it to evolve however it will. And, you know, having different musicians involved at different times is going to drastically change the nature of the music too, which is something that's important to me. To let it evolve as it would, as life does. You know.
0: I was thinking, if you were like properly classical trained, that maybe you wanted to break out of that, because it can be quite limiting in a way as well, because you have to play like from sheet music and stuff like that. So I was wondering whether you wanted to actually do something that is broader and open it more up in a way.
1: Yeah, sure. I definitely felt this resistance to being told that something had to be a certain way, which is what these traditions are based upon, is refining until it sounds like this, because that's what we're aiming for, which is such an incredible skill to be able to do that, and people spend years doing that and it's admirable, but I always felt this sense of resistance to that, like why does it need to be this way? And I think I feel grateful to have come from that world, and also the way that it develops your ear to be around these kind of ensembles, and to, I guess, choir for me was that, like these choral traditions, and also like how to use the voice in a way that is sustainable, like not damaging your anatomy. So yeah, I take so much from it with me forward, and also recognize that resistance is something to cherish, I guess, and to listen to in like pushing outside of ideas of what things should be.
0: Mm-hmm. So yeah, tell me about Prime for Loss. Came out this year, and I guess like the title suggests, it's about loss. And yeah, tell me about it if you want to share what's behind that EP.
1: Thank you for asking all these questions.
0: That's okay. I'm glad you're here and answering. It would be weird if you wouldn't. It wouldn't be a radio show.
1: So Primed for Loss, it was a big departure, I guess, from the first record, which was very much in the box, largely just myself and Ableton. Getting to know each other with like one little MIDI keyboard that was 2 octaves, which I guess also dictated a lot of how, like, chordally how it was, because everything's so condensed into this small little little keyboard. Whereas with Primed for Loss, I really felt this desire to record more instruments and to feel out what it's like to record instruments in a room with other people. And I was living in a shared house in Bristol, and there was a piano in the house. I was there for a short time, but I made friends with that piano and spent some good time with it. So yeah, the songs all came from that mode of writing rather than from me and a laptop, which was such a different angle to approach music with, and I think brought things out in a different way because of it. But around that time, I was doing a lot of processing about the loss of my mother, who died when I was 3, in, like, you know, in this really awful time that I have little to no conscious memory of. It's all very present subconsciously, but I guess this time was me, I guess, reclaiming some kind of grieving process that wasn't able to happen around then. And also, like, dialoguing with other people who have been through loss, either of a parent or just, you know, loss of all kinds. And I think that's where the term primed for loss came from, was through conversation and recognizing that when you experience a loss so early in life, you attach this heaviness or this same weight to any potential or hypothetical loss that comes your way, which to recognize is a very important moment, I suppose, to have some context. And so there was this, like, therapeutic element happening, and the music was part of that. The writing of the music was part of that self-therapy. And I felt called to share it because I felt like there was this, at least in my experience, a real absence of communicating up to this point about loss and about this fundamental thing that we all experience as humans, as a universe. It's all inevitable, but we don't have a lot of language to approach it. And I think that's where a lot of harm can be caused, if it's left unaddressed and celebrated as well. Like, there's a lot of power in really going there, really leaning into it.

0: the line "Primed for Loss." It's really strong and it's really poignant at the same time. And I was wondering if we are ever really primed for it at all. Because in the culture we are living in, we don't really talk about losing someone or death. It's always we have to stay younger and we have to make sure we are drinking enough water and stuff like that. So we have to you have to be fit and stuff like that. And sure. But there are different cultures who, you know, approach that differently, and it's more about a celebration of life in that in that sense. But you are saying because it happened to you so early on, you were kind of you had to deal with it anyway. Is that what are you saying?
1: I guess it's kind of when it's in your history, either like on a wider cultural level, or in my case, like with my mum, and that being so formative, I think it's this idea that it's there, and if there's a choice there, it's whether it's addressed and dealt with collectively or whether it's avoided, and that's when it kind of morphs and changes shape into something that's very difficult to navigate. But I think you're right in the sense that the language isn't there, the ways of dealing with it in a healthy collective way aren't there, but it's something that we're all gonna reckon with. And also I think in different ways, it's not just a person dies and we mourn. It's like, I think at the moment there's a huge shift in a big way about grieving a life that we imagined that we would have, and as we're moving like further and further into these devastating realities, like where the world is heading, where we are beginning to wake up to acknowledging that it's heading that way, there's going to be a large scale grief of what we believed life was, and it's only when we approach that collectively that we can move into what life will become collectively, I think.
0: Yeah, let's hope we will in a way. I really like the EP. It's really good. I really got into that as well. And then
1: Thank you. You've
0: toured the EP as well. You played with Nabiha Iqbal this year. How was that? How was that tour?
1: Yeah, so many live shows this year. It's been amazing. I've learned a lot of things, and I think because it's kind of got to this stage relatively quickly, in the sense that, you know, it was COVID and then we kind of all emerged from that, and I didn't have reference points before that about how the industry was operating or what it was like to tour like this. It's been like very much learning as I go. So mostly it's been like that.
0: That sounds really exciting, though. If you say it's learning by doing, really, that's exciting, isn't
1: it? Yeah, so many very euphoric, exciting moments, and I think largely that's because of sharing it with others and playing with people who are so incredible to work with, and you know, we learn from each other as we go, and I definitely have Bristol to thank for that, for like meeting these people and calling upon them to kind of go with me into this strange world.

0: What's happening next then? What's the plan for the future?
1: So,
0: drop it.
1: Come on. Yeah, this year. So I guess from like the autumn, once the summer kind of festival shows had come to a close, a couple of really interesting programs have popped up for me. So one is this contemporary vocal performance cohort, I guess we are. There's six of us, and it's a year-long program run through Brit and Piers Arts, run by Juliet Fraser. And that kind of, it's an embarking upon a year of new music in the kind of classical world is what it's termed, and it's very much about like how we use the voice and again like pushing outside of these traditions to see how far we can go. The other five are all like far more classically trained than me and have like delved into opera and all these kinds of things. So I'm learning so much from them, and to like have a community inside of singing, which is often a very, it's a very lonely activity sometimes. That's incredible. Also, again, for like this next year, kind of school year, September onwards, I'm part of Future Bubblers, which is an offshoot of Brownswood Recordings. It's an artist development program, and again with them I'm learning a lot, and I have a mentor who I met with yesterday for the first time, and that feels really good moving into this next stage, which is in answer to your question in a roundabout way, I'm making a new body of work, which is kind of in a way the first EP being this very in the box production based process, and then the second being much more kind of songwriting, classical instrumentation,

0: Yeah, I do love to cook. Yeah. I'm not.
1: What's your let's go off
0: gunning
1: menu?
0: For
1: what's,
0: a Michelin star yet? But
1: what's your dish? What's my dish when you've got friends
0: Ooh.
1: Around? What's your French? Because it's French cuisine, isn't it? You're trying.
0: Yeah, that well, it didn't last so long. This is it. All of these things are like chapters, and they do all inform where I'm at today. But yeah, I'm not throwing, you know, 2 tablespoons of butter into everything I'm making, which was the premise
1: is
0: of that
1: French cooking.
0: Yeah.
1: Just throw butter in
0: there. Yeah.
1: Okay, cool.
0: my go-to. Yeah, my housemates will often call me out on like making a weird meal, like
1: okay.
0: capital W, capital M, weird meal,
1: okay.
0: whereby like whatever's there,
1: yeah.
0: like. Little ends of vegetables and
1: okay.
0: Whatever's in the fridge, I manage to like throw together and
1: right.
0: make something edible. Maybe that's my go-to.
1: Quite like your music, really, isn't it? It's just like genre bending
0: yeah.
1: in that sense, isn't it?
0: Yeah, yeah exactly.
1: Just throw it all in there.
0: Throw it in.
1: Yeah.
0: And put some salt on it.
1: Awesome. Good. That's good. Thanks. Well, thank you, T. That was really nice. Thanks Aww. For meeting me here. Thanks for coming on the show and answering my questions.
0: Thank you for asking them. I wonder if... Because you're in Leipzig,
1: yeah.
0: right?
1: Yeah. Do you know Leipzig?
0: I've never been myself.
1: Okay.
0: But I'd be interested to know if there are parallels. Because you lived in Bristol
1: yeah,
0: for a while.
1: Yeah.
0: Like if,
1: that's quite a while ago as well.
0: Yeah,
1: it's
0: okay.
1: Been, so I feel like I'm on holiday now because it doesn't feel like it used to be. It still feels like it used to be my hometown, but so much has changed in that.
0: Yeah,
1: it's been 11 years, I think, 12 or 11 years.
0: Oh, wow.
1: Yeah.
0: Okay.
1: When I moved away. So it's always a bit strange to come back and see things changing. And I guess that's what happens to every big city. It just gets gentrified.
0: Sure.
1: At places, doesn't it? So, but yeah, come over to Leipzig. And
0: I would love to.
1: Yeah.
0: I would love to spend time in Germany.
1: Yeah, have you played in Germany before? No.
0: Well,
1: put that on the list.
0: Yeah, for sure. I know some people in Hamburg and Berlin.
1: Right.
0: So I'll add Leipzig.
1: Yeah, it's just south of Berlin as well. So
0: it's close.
1: Close.
0: Oh.
1: Cool. Well, we see you there and all the best for the future and all your upcoming work.
0: Thank
1: really
0: you so
1: excited.
0: Much.
1: Really excited. Thank you. Mein Interview mit T von TLK, Artist aus Bristol. 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
2: Here are my track selections, focused on music coming out of Bristol in recent times. What unites these tracks is their capacity to invoke questions about human nature, its cohesions and its tensions, all through very different lenses and sonic palettes. They all feel really resonant at this moment we find ourselves in, as well as the one before and the one after. These tracks are a testament to the artists involved, all coming out of Bristol, and the introspection they continue to lean into about our shared existence. First up, we've got a track from Ishmael Ensemble and wordsmith Ryder Shafiq, released early this year. It soundtracked a deep adaptation that more people than ever are waking up to. This is New Era.
3: It's getting closer. I can feel it.

Next up, we've got a track from Scalar's 2022 album Void that I keep returning to. Featuring Bristol's very own rabble-rouser Grove, speaking on the fractious duality of existence, this is Remain in Stasis.

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0: definitely believe that.
1: You wanna guess the color of my underwear? You wanna know what I got going on down there?

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dreams of floss immortalized and showing signs of no decay. 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

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Charon brought his raft from the sea that sails on souls, and saw the scavenger departing, taking warm hearts to the cold.

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Back when Boswell and Percy had it active. Couple bishops in the city building mansions. Oh, the reverend. 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
1: Frank.
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1: Frank.
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0: Stand up.
1: Drink.
0: Pass out.
1: Drink.
0: Wake up.
1: Drink.
0: Faded.
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0: Stand up.
1: Drink.
0: Pass out.
1: Drink.
0: Wake up.
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1: Stand up.
0: Tranquil.
1: Pass out.
0: Tranquil.
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0: Tranquil.
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0: Tranquil.

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